give them the juice and the gin. Let's do this one sometimes. We gotta do it.

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0: is really real. That's really real inside. Somehow I will achieve my dreams. I just don't know how. I need a place to heal.
1: What about Iceland?
0: No. Somewhere warm, meditates yoga.
1: Popular.
0: Be one with the universe. Bali sounds nice.
1: Yes. That's where I can heal.
0: I need to find time. I will find my love. One more reel. Seal the deal. To boost my sex appeal.
2: One more reel.

Good morning, you're listening to Operator Radio. This is Stormy Weather. I'm your host, Nerey. And today we have a special show at 11 a.m. I'll be joined by Reni Ribeiro. He's a producer, a composer, harpist. And I first met him last year at a concert of his. For his record Contemplation, and I told him I really wanted to learn the kora, and then he also told me that he was learning the kora at the moment, and I was wondering if there were like similarities with the harp and the kora, because at the concert he was playing with his harp, and he actually told me there were actually a lot of differences between the two, and that it was a very different way of learning that instrument. So that was really interesting to me, and hopefully we can continue that conversation later on. I'll be playing a song by him called Heal.

I think the sound of the harp is so beautiful, and so this show will be all about harp music, but also kora music. And the kora is a West African string instrument. It has 21 strings, and it's a very special instrument. It's used for different occasions. Some people believe it's like a very spiritual instrument, a way to talk to the higher powers, and it's also used for oral history. So musicians that play the kora talk about the history of their people and the stories of kings and warriors and queens. So it's a very special instrument that has a lot of history and a lot of culture. And I've selected a few songs that have a kora instrument in them. This song is called Silo.

0: Hello, you're listening to Stormy Weather on Operator Radio. I'm joined by Reni Ribeiro, who is a producer, musician, harp player. And we met last year during a concert of his where he played the harp. And then we talked a little bit about the kora and what the differences and the similarities were, because it's quite a unique instrument. So maybe to start off, why did you choose the harp as an instrument?
1: Well, first of all, thank you for having me.
0: Thank you for coming.
1: No problem. So the harp, it wasn't like a decision like, okay, now I'm going to play the harp. It came through me through time and listening to a lot of albums where the harp takes the forefront, and that was actually, and it was about let's see, 8.5 years ago now, where I was listening to some albums from Dorothy Ashby and Alice Coltrane, which was the first time I actually heard the harp like that, in that context, in like a more jazz and spiritual context, instead of more like a cinematic approach, more way in the background. And when I heard it like that, it was like, well, what is this? Why does it sound like this? It sounds so beautiful. And I started digging into it. I found out it was a harp, of course. And I think like a few months went by, and then I got the idea of like, well, maybe I want to try and play this instrument as well. But at the same time, I was like, well, it's so huge and expensive, and where do I even start with this? And but luckily for me, there was a store here in Rotterdam. It's called Kamak.
0: Yeah.
1: Not a sponsor, but they're if you want to buy a harp or rent a harp, that's the place you want to be at Hofplein. And they, I went there and they said, well, hey, like, look, you can take a trial lesson. And if it's something for you, then you can take lessons after that. If not, then at least you tried it. And I did that. And after the trial lesson, I was like, this is it. I'm going to do, I want to play this. And after that, it just, I just started playing it.
0: Yeah, exactly.
1: Yeah.
0: Did you feel it was difficult to find a teacher that was like, could teach you how to play the harp?
1: I was lucky with them, because I could take lessons there, and they have their own in-store teachers and as well. So every 2 weeks I would take classes. So I was very lucky with that. If I lived in a different city, it would be way more difficult, because there are like 2 or 3 harp stores in the Netherlands only.
0: 3 in total.
1: Yeah, something like that. So I think in Renen, next to Nijmegen, Rotterdam, and there's another one, I believe, way up north, but I'm not sure if they still exist, to be honest.
0: Yeah, so it's a very unique instrument that you cannot find everywhere.
1: Yeah, it's like the harp community in itself, in comparison to like the piano or the guitar community, is very small.
0: Yeah,
1: it's very small.
0: Yeah, and compared to the kora, how did you get started with learning that instrument?
1: I only started learning it recently, because after years of listening to the kora, I finally found a teacher last year in Nijmegen. His name is Lamine Kouyaté, and he's an actual griot living in Nijmegen, and I found him through a friend of mine who also takes lessons with him. And it was only since then that I started taking lessons and actually owning my kora that was built by him as well. That's even more difficult to find than the harp.
0: Yeah, because I would say there isn't a big like choral community in the Netherlands at all?
1: No, no, not in the Netherlands. No, you can find like you can find a big community like in Paris, France, you know, like and even in Belgium, but in the Netherlands is really small. Yeah.
0: Yeah, exactly.
1: Unfortunately.
0: And how are the lessons going?
1: Well, pretty good actually. But I find it may way more difficult to learn than that I did with the harp. It seems this, well, not seems, it is actually like quite more complex instrument to learn, because with, for example, with harp, it was like, okay, you have like your set of strings, and then you have like sheet music, and you can read off that, and then you read or you play what you read. But with the kora, it's all, there's no written pieces. It's all being taught by their minds, and then they tell you what to play, and then you have to remember it, and they'll show you like a few times, and that's it.
0: Oh wow.
1: Yeah, yeah. So you have to learn a lot from memory.
0: Yeah, there's no sheet music. Nothing. You have to be...
1: Yeah, you have to know the rhythms and the melodies, yeah.
0: Yeah. So would you say it's more about feeling the music compared to the harp?
1: Yeah, definitely. And also, so with the harp instrument, you use four fingers per hand, so like eight fingers in total to play with. With kora, you only use two fingers.
0: Only two
1: per hand, so that's like four fingers
0: difficult.
1: In total. Yeah. So the thumbs are being like playing the bass parts, while the your index fingers are playing the melodies and the rhythms. Yeah, and you play like really complex compositions like that. Like, whoa, okay, this is something else.
0: Yeah. So it's like a different approach to learning.
1: Definitely different. Yeah, you have to be really focused.
0: Do you feel it also changed the way you produced music, because we're about to listen to a production you did?
1: Not with the kora per se, but when I first started playing an instrument, that's when it changed for me a little bit. And the song that you're now playing at this point, it was the first time that I did like, well, not really the first time, but actually the first time I actually attempted to do a crossover between like hip hop beats and the harp. And this, I think I made this song in like 2022, I believe. And yeah, that was what this song was actually about, like to try to combine different worlds and put the harp in a different context. That was basically it. Yeah
0: Just the way like Dorothy Ashby and Alice Coltrane did.
1: Exactly, like, yeah the
0: breaking
1: same thing.
0: Barriers and like crossing musical genres.
1: Yeah, and this like with this song, it was like I could build a foundation to where I want to go afterwards.
0: Yeah, cool. Let's listen to it.

0: Hello, you just listened to a song called Tomora by the jazz trio Sons of Jumeirah, where yes, Rani Ribeiro is part of. You just told me that you recorded this in Switzerland. How was that to record?
1: It was an amazing experience because we performed in Zurich in November last year, and we were very fortunate with a great venue with great promoters and a great engineer as well, and also a great crowd, and we were able to perform and do our set. And the funny part was, like, afterwards the engineer came to us and, like, he was like, I recorded everything, you can get the multi-tracks from us, and you can do whatever you want with it. And we listened back to the multi-tracks and we're like, this is very clean, actually. We could definitely use it. And so this song Tomora is one of the songs that we played during that performance, and we're also going to be releasing it in April on 7-inch record.
0: Yeah, amazing. Yeah. And you also told me that within your band you want to make a switch more to West African music instruments, so the kora and the
1: ngoni.
0: Ngoni.
1: Yeah. So it's kind of funny. So we play the double bass, drums and harp, which is like our foundation of what we do. But we also extend our sound, and not only our sound, but also who we are, to the kora and ngoni and the percussion instruments, to pay respect to our forefathers in West Africa. In a way, we feel like there's a strong connection between the griots in Senegal, Gambia, Mali, and to what we're doing. As in how we communicate with each other through the music, and same way in how griots communicate through the music, and in that same sense we pay respect to that culture by playing and studying those instruments as well. And and last year in May we did a performance by which was written by Julian Chonsaki. He's the bass player of the trio.
0: Yeah.
1: And he plays the kora, like, really amazing. And we did actually like a full suite using only the kora, the kamala ngoni, and then the percussion, which we also recorded. It's called Retracing Steps. So I'll play that for you right now.
0: Yes.

0: Wow, we just listened to Retracing Steps by Sons of Jumeirah.
1: So it was it's actually like an excerpt from a suite that we did. So the song starts with me playing the kamale ngoni, which is actually like an instrument that looks like the kora, but it's actually way smaller. It has like 10 strings, and the kora has, for example, 21 strings. So the kamale ngoni is mainly used as a percussive bass instrument, as I like to describe it. So I play like a groove, and then on top of that groove, there the kora plays like the melodies and other rhythmic parts as well. And then to close it off with Milvoyance, he's our drummer. He plays the percussion here, and he it's like the cherry on top for the whole. And we did like the whole suite, so it was about 20 minutes or 25 minutes that we performed, and this is like one part of that suite, Retracing Steps.
0: Yeah, it sounds very, very percussive and very like the instruments flow.
1: Yeah, and it's like what I mentioned earlier, it's like an extension to what we're already doing. You know, we're just not playing like, oh, these are like standard jazz trio. Like, now we also do research.

0: research and dive into what's more out there, and you know, what we can do to respect those that came before us. And this is, you know, one way of doing it, and that's why Julian also called it retracing steps.
1: Yeah, that's where the title comes from.
0: Yeah.
1: Yeah. Are you planning to go to West Africa in the future to also?
0: Hopefully, yeah. Yeah, definitely. It's on my list, yeah.
1: Yeah.
0: Definitely on the list, yeah.
1: Oh, cool.
0: Yeah, so, yeah. And it's funny, so they, to make transition to the next song.
1: Yes.
0: So this is a real funny story. Let me see where I start. So this is a song where I also play the Kamala Ngoni, and I also tried to make a crossover between the music that I was producing, like more beats, and I wanted to see what would happen if I would do that and then play the Kamala Ngoni on top of it, but more like as a main lead part. And so this, I made this beat in 2020. It was COVID, and when I made it, I strongly felt like, oh, this is something I could send over to Matey's team. He's a I want to say indie artist from the Netherlands as well, and he makes great indie music, like Dutch spoken music. So I sent over the parts to him and was like, hey, this is something I made. I think it might be something for you, but I'm not sure, but check it out, and if it's something that we could work on. And he sent me like a really vague email, like, oh yeah, cool, thanks. And I was like, okay, cool, whatever.
1: No reply.
0: No, yeah, nothing happened after that. And about like 4 years later, I get a message from one of the label owners that I work with as well. It's like, hey man, that track you did with Mace Team sounds really awesome. And I'm like, what track are you talking about? Because I completely forgot it at that point.
1: Yeah.
0: And it's like, yeah, Zwaar Weer. It's like, oh wow, that song, wow, he did something with it. And it was like, yeah. And then he sent me the master already, and was like, and I laughed so hard because made the same, you wrote a full track and used my own vocals as the chorus of the song. And it was like, oh, he actually completely wrote a song and you're about to release it too. Like, okay, that's amazing, actually. And that's how I found out.
1: Whoa, that, yeah. Through another person.
0: Yeah, so I completely produced this beat in 2020. I wrote the chorus, but not with the intention of like, oh, this is going to be the chorus. This was just something I said. And yeah, this is the song now. That's why we're here.
1: Let's have a listen. Yes.

0: So this was a
1: unreleased track.
0: Yeah, and it was recorded during one of my live performances in Felix Meritis in Amsterdam last year. It was the release event for my mini album Contemplation. And during the event, I asked a good friend of mine, Falbum, to come play flute. He plays a customized custom-made bamboo flute, where he also recorded Inner Child, with was also a song on my mini album. And I asked him to, you know, do a live improvisation as well, and see if he was down for it. And he was, and we did this take actually, and we didn't really think about it, and it just came out. And actually, after listening back, it was like, oh, this is actually kind of a nice improvisation, where you have like a dedicated team, and then we just jam around a little bit, around that. And yeah, it was just something that came out, and I'm not sure if we're ever going to release it, but it's something that was it's a nice memory for me and to have.
1: Yeah. Do you feel that it's different to create music for the harp than it is for the kora? Is it like more difficult or
0: easy? At this moment, it is more difficult to make music with the kora, because I personally, and I'm quite a perfectionist, but I think that I lack certain experience with the kora at this moment. So for me, it's easier to just sit down and create music with the harp. So for example, the mini album that I released last year, Contemplation, it was just a set of composition and improvisation that I recorded in my living room during a period of 9 months. And that was like the most fun and easy way to record music, just from a living room, and you know, just sit down, jam a little bit, improvise, and then see what comes out of it. And that and eventually like 14 songs came out of it that I released.
1: Yeah, really beautiful album as well.
0: Thank you very much.
1: Yeah, I was wondering about the tuning. Is it like different for the kora, because it's like does it take longer to tune every string, or?
0: So it depends. So the kora has 21 strings, sometimes 22, and depending on the type of kora that you have, it can take a while. So modern koras, they have guitar mechanics, so you can tune the kora the same way that like you tune a guitar. So just, you know, twist a few knobs, and you're done.
1: Easily.
0: Yeah. Traditionally, you have these rawhide rings on the kora, and you have to push the rings up or down to tune the kora, and that's a very difficult way and time-consuming way to tune kora. But most griots have a traditional kora that they also play with. So it depends on the type of kora that you have, but if you have like a modern kora, it doesn't take that long to tune it.
1: Yeah.
0: And also, it what differs is the type of tuning skills that they use. So for example, the most popular skill that's being used for kora at this moment is it's called sauta, and which is basically the same as Western music, do re mi fa sol la.
1: Oh, right. Yeah.
0: So for example, if you listen to music by Tumani Diabate, he uses that skill a lot. But you have other kora players. For example, my teacher, he plays the sílaba tuning skill, And that is the more traditional scale, actually. But that's, I think if you would compare those two, for example, Sata is very harmonious, very sweet, and Sílaba, in my opinion, is more rhythmic, more, I wouldn't say harsh in a negative manner, but it's yeah, it's more more in your face, whereas Sauta is really more, you know, more about harmony.
1: Yeah, because you also brought some songs that you use as inspiration.
0: Yes. Yeah.
1: So, what tuning system does the song Yarabi use?
0: It uses Sauta.
1: The Sauta.
0: Yeah. So that's the. Yeah, the most common, or I should say it right now, is actually this the tuning scale that's the most popular to play right now. Yeah, and you know, like for example, Tomani Djabati really, how should I put this? He really knew how to use that scale, and with the way he was playing and the music that we was playing, that he got it to a certain point where the kora is more popular now.
1: Yeah, he popularized the
0: kora, definitely,
1: by the way he was playing it.
0: Yeah, definitely. Yeah, yeah, yeah.
1: Amazing. Yeah. Let's listen to Jarabi.
0: Jarabi, yes. Go ahead.

song is very difficult to perform because he's basically playing the bass notes and the melody at the same time, which is very difficult to do as a musician. So.

0: So this was Stormy Weather. I want to thank my very special guest, Rani Ribeiro, for joining me and talking about the harp and the kora and his experiences learning these instruments. I had a very nice time talking about it, and thank you for bringing along songs that inspire you as well.
1: Sure, no problem. I enjoyed it. So thank you for inviting me again, and yeah, thank you.
0: Yeah, and this last song you heard, they were all like West African instruments except the guitar.
1: Yeah, so it's the guitar, kora, balafon, bolon, Fulani flute, and vocals. So only West African instruments. And things about the guitar, you can find it in any continent, and every continent has its own way of playing the guitar, and you can definitely hear the West African way of playing it.
0: Yeah, exactly.
1: Yeah, so this one, it's a beautiful song, beautiful, beautifully written.
0: Yes, a beautiful way to end the show, I think.
1: Right, yeah, it's a good outro, yeah.
0: Yeah. So let's enjoy the rest of your day and speak to you in 2 months.

0: Good morning and welcome to a new episode of In Between Days. It's a beautiful morning and I have a special guest today. I am super excited about it for over weeks.
1: 8 years.
0: Yeah. And yeah, it's a special guest. It's Elke Verschoor, also known as Hollywood.
1: Hello.
0: Hello, my love.
1: Nice to be back.
0: I'm so happy to have you here on my show.
1: I'm happy too.
0: A short introduction. 15 years ago, whoa, that sounds super long, but it is actually.
1: Yep.
0: We started a DJ project called Hollywood and Vine.
1: Yes, we named ourselves after female wrestlers from the 80s. They were called Hollywood and Vine, and they were pretty badass. So we were like, yeah.
0: Yeah, it was your idea, actually. Oh. And it was a show on MTV, right?
1: I think so.
0: Yeah, it was broadcasted on MTV, I guess, or something. Yeah.
1: Could be.
0: Yeah.
1: Not sure.
0: Yeah, I remember something like that. But
1: yeah, really fun. It's called Glow.
0: Yeah, you should all check it out.
1: Mm-hmm.
0: So 15 years ago, we started it, and yeah, we have so many stories and
1: memories
0: that we can share today on the show.
1: Mm-hmm.
0: And we were going to share a lot of music, of course, from back then, but also some new tracks that we like, that we love, that we like to share.
1: Yeah.
0: Also to talk about. Yeah, we're here till 12. So stay tuned for that. How are you, Elke? Now, how's it been?
1: Great. Yeah, it's been 8 years
0: since you played.
1: Yeah.
0: Oh my God. Yeah.
1: So this is a good start.
0: Yeah.
1: So it's good to be back, and especially with you.
0: Yeah.
1: And
0: how does it feel again? So the mixer and the equipment.
1: Yeah, it feels
0: the
1: normal.
0: Same, right?
1: Yeah, it feels
0: it's like
1: the same.
0: Bike riding. I think.
1: So. You, yeah, I hope so.
0: Yeah.
1: Luckily, I don't have to mix right now, so.
0: You don't have to. Oh, I bet you do great.
1: Yeah.
0: Yeah.
1: I think so too.
0: Yeah. No. Of course. So a lot of music, a lot of stories today. What do you have lined up next?
1: I have.
0: I just played. I'm already interrupting you. I just played Enno Veldhuis. I wanted to share that. It's a new record I bought.
1: It's really beautiful.
0: It's beautiful. It's released on Stroom. Yeah, you should really, really listen to it. It's a beautiful, beautiful record. Yeah. Back to you. Yeah.
1: I have something called Evil AD, and it's an alias by Joey Beltram.
0: Yeah.
1: Yeah. So, but it's not what you think it is. So, yeah.
0: Yeah. And also we played a lot of Joe Beltram back in the days.
1: Yeah. Yeah.
0: Well, of course, the hit, you know.
1: And he was also hot back in it.
0: Oh, really?
1: Yeah, yeah.
0: Oh.
1: But anyway.
0: I'll check it out. Yeah, hit it.

0: course. Of course. Well, I Wonder by the Smiths. I really love this song. I am still a fan of all the tracks of the Smiths. And of course, so much to say about Morrissey now. Of course. Bummer a bit, but Elke and I went to a Morrissey concert 10 years ago, maybe.
1: I'm not sure when, but it was
0: maybe
1: in
0: longer.
1: Eindhoven.
0: Yeah, in Muziekgebouw, I guess.
1: Yeah, and it was the first time they what is Fouillet ook?
0: Oh yeah,
1: yeah. They would check your bags and everything.
0: Yeah.
1: So that was quite an experience, but also of course the lovely visuals.
0: Oh yeah. Yeah.
1: Yeah, that was...
0: Tell me about it. What did you saw on those?
1: Well, I didn't look at it. I couldn't look at it.
0: Yeah.
1: But it was, I think it was pigs slaughtered or something.
0: Yeah,
1: It was about animal cruelty.
0: Yeah.
1: And I was like, okay, I'm going to get bears now.
0: Because, yeah, a lot of people know he's like pro vegan, and which I really support. But it was heavy. I felt like this is maybe too much to like show this to like in this concert. But on the other hand, I also find it good, you know, to, you know.
1: Yeah.
0: But to see really the truth, you know,
1: the
0: what is happening.
1: The downside of being so active with it is more you love animals, the more you hate people, I think. Or the more you mistrust people.
0: Yeah. And that's what happened.
1: Yeah. So I think, yeah.
0: Morrissey as well. Like,
1: try to keep it in balance, people.
0: Yeah. And speaking of animal cruelty, I Wonder was on Meat Is Murder album and was released in 1985, our birth year.
1: Yes.
0: So, yeah.
1: Our birth year. That's
0: so, you're still listening to In Between Days. If you're just tuning in, my guest is Elke. We were Hollywood and Vine, and I'm so happy she's here, and we're going to share lots of tunes and share some stories about that time.
1: Yeah.
0: Yeah, so stay tuned till 12. Mm-hmm.

got a problem. She got a little Cho-Cho. Cho-Cho Sam was her name. And Mr. Taylor Wolf. Take it away, Cho-Cho.

research, U.S. Navy. I'm a bounder. I married a Yankee girl. But I went back to visit old Japan, where there she was.

0: Wow. Madame Butterfly by Malcolm McLaren. Based on the opera Madame Butterfly, and what you're now hearing is like an aria from the opera.
1: Mm-hmm.
0: Beautiful track. And
1: also beautiful video.
0: Yeah. Amazing. It's in like a locker room or something?
1: No,
0: like a sweaty...
1: I think it's a sauna.
0: Or a sauna.
1: There are like beautiful models in the sauna.
0: Yeah, yeah. Yeah, I remember something like a sweaty locker room sauna.
1: Oh.
0: Yeah, and yeah, we play this like, I think in the first mixtape that we made.
1: I think it's in our, yeah, is it in the first one or in our ballad one? I'm not sure.
0: Yeah, we made like In Bed with Hollywood and Vine. That's a beautiful mixtape, actually.
1: Yeah.
0: Beautiful. It's
1: beautiful.
0: Like amazing. I really like that mixtape.
1: Yeah, but going back to our first mixtape, that was so fun. We had the most fun night at Ofra's place.
0: Yeah, and Nieuwe Binnenweg.
1: The whole night we were.
0: Yeah, we were sharing music, swapping music, and I think we already know each other from the scene, but then we met on the. We actually met on the club night where I played.
1: I think so, yeah. You were already doing it?
0: Yeah, and then we met and then we exchanged a lot of music and...
1: Yeah, and then we found our sound, actually.
0: Yeah, yeah.
1: That night.
0: That night, yeah.
1: Covered in
0: Yeah, because I
1: French
0: invited
1: cheese.
0: You in my place to have some wine and cheese. It sounds super romantic, but it was...
1: Yeah, and it was like 6 in the morning and we were covered in cheese and wine.
0: Yeah,
1: really
0: like a lot of French cheese. And I think I remember it was also like pretty hot. It was like in summer.
1: Yeah, it was in July or something. I think.
0: Not in a sexual way hot, but... It was literally very hot.
1: Yes, it was hot. But it was really
0: But the music
1: cool.
0: was also hot.
1: Yeah.
0: So, yeah, I think then... And also we made like a small video because we also shared the same love for 80s, 90s aesthetics and...
1: Visuals.
0: Think, yeah, then we already also made visuals and we... Yeah.
1: Yeah, it was really fun. We made our own like
0: little
1: mood board, I think, that night.
0: Yeah, yeah. From what is our sound and style and... We're talking about 2011, so it's so, yeah.
1: Ancient times.
0: It's been a while. I feel old. But I'm happy to look back and to think about that time. And yeah, we're going to talk about that more, but I see you have lined up something very special.
1: Yes. I love soundtracks, of course.
0: Yeah.
1: But there's one... Which struck our chords or something.
0: Yeah, yeah, yeah.
1: The movie's called At Close Range. I'm not sure if you know, but it's a movie with Sean Penn and Christopher Walken. I think it's a book originally, but I'm not sure. Anyway, it's a beautiful film, but the score is even more beautiful. So I'm going to play that.
0: Yeah, and if you're... Yeah, we can say that it's like it's a instrumental version actually of Live to Tell, right?
1: Yeah, the composer is Patrick Leonard, I think. He made a track with Madonna.
0: Yeah.
1: Live to Tell, and that's our favorite ballad. Or at least it's my favorite ballad of
0: Madonna.
1: Madonna.
0: And
1: that's true.
0: Yeah, yeah. And back then they were already dating or married, Sean Penn and Madonna, right? Or
1: Yeah, I think so. They had a relationship.
0: Yeah.
1: Yeah. She's still not over him, I think.
0: No.
1: I wouldn't be.
0: Sean Penn, I was so in love with him. Like, in love, that's a big word, but I had a huge crush.
1: Yeah.
0: Like, a crush on Sean Penn.
1: Yeah, he was really hot.
0: Yeah.
1: But he's also really funny in movies, I think.
0: Yeah. Okay, so? Back to the radio.
1: Yeah. Let's
0: do it. Yeah, we're here till 12, so stay tuned.

0: Yes, yes. Give me the dance.
1: Yeah.
0: By him. I love it.
1: Yeah, me too. And it was an inspiration.
0: Really?
1: For yeah. Well, our first time in a studio, I guess, with Dejan.
0: Yeah.
1: Our friend. Yeah. From The Hague.
0: We made some tracks, like a lot actually. I found like a folder in my computer.
1: Yeah.
0: With lots of tracks that we made with Dejan, and credits for him because he did like he did the production, you know,
1: and we
0: wrote lyrics and did the vocals, but we really worked close together, like what we like, what we didn't like. We were like, yeah.
1: And he really understood us. So yeah, it was really fun to do.
0: Yeah. Yeah.
1: So shout out.
0: Shout out to Chris. Yeah. Yay. And also Jeff.
1: Yeah. Yes, of course.
0: Yeah.
1: Also Jeff.
0: Yeah. We did the Love and Hate track with him.
1: Yeah.
0: Yeah.
1: I almost forgot about that.
0: Yeah. Yeah.
1: Crazy. All right. Yeah, that was a cool track.
0: Yeah. I still play it like sometimes, you know?
1: Oh. Yeah. That's good to know.
0: Yeah, it's still a good track actually. So it is good, Jeff. It's a good track. So back to Hollywood. It was sometimes Hollywood and Vine memories. So let's share some memories.
1: Yeah.
0: What was your highlight of those
1: my
0: days,
1: highlights?
0: You know?
1: I think there
0: or
1: were
0: highlights.
1: Yeah.
0: I have to say.
1: I think Milkshake was a fun one. The first one.
0: Oh yeah.
1: Yeah.
0: Yeah.
1: We had like the Now and Wow stage.
0: Yeah.
1: And it was
0: huge because that's like the first time we played for such a like big audience, actually big audience, like for a lot of people, I have to say.
1: And normally it never happened back in the day, but
0: yeah,
1: I think the whole scene from Rotterdam was in Amsterdam. So
0: yeah,
1: that was really nice.
0: Yeah. It was super nice.
1: Yeah.
0: Yeah. We were also like lined up next to the same artist as well. So every week we saw the same people, and it was like this scene with Space Girls and Basement Sound System and Jeff and I think Alias as well back then, and it was a good time.
1: Yeah, it was a really great time.
0: Yeah, fun times. And we were like, there weren't that many female DJs back then, you know. It was when I look at lineups now, we were like sometimes the only
1: there are a few, especially from Rotterdam, of course.
0: Yeah.
1: Like Monica Electronica, Richelle.
0: Of course.
1: Soigny.
0: Yeah, and Slick Chick. And
1: so there were.
0: Strange Boutique, Femke and Nicole. And we booked like we organized an all-female party in Bar Rotterdam in 2013.
1: Fun. Yeah.
0: That was super fun with all of them, actually.
1: yes, I think so.
0: Yeah. It was a super fun night. And yeah. So
1: how was it for you? Do you feel, because you're still playing now?
0: Yeah.
1: Is it different for a female DJ now?
0: Yeah. I just mentioned to you as well, like, I remember that they promoted us with a line like, a text like, they're also nice to look at. That's like, you can't even imagine people write that now, you know. It's like, you can't.
1: Weird.
0: And that was, and they meant it well, you know.
1: Yeah,
0: it wasn't.
1: Yeah, yeah. It wasn't. Yeah.
0: Yeah. So. Yeah. So it's a different time, and I'm happy that more female DJs are popping up and playing in our scene, and so it's also a good thing, you know. No, it's a good thing. It's only a good thing, and I think we had to work harder to fit in the scene, or because it was like, you know, you had to be, I don't know how to say this, but I think to be very serious, you know, in the underground scene, just, you know.
1: And I think we felt safer to just put on a jeans and shirt.
0: Yeah.
1: Instead of, because we also like to, you know, dress.
0: Show our feminine side.
1: Yeah.
0: That's like, you know, back then it was like, don't do it too much,
1: except
0: you know.
1: Except for the gay scene. They really loved it.
0: Yeah, they loved it.
1: Yeah,
0: and we were accepted there, for sure. And
1: it's also the
0: Yeah,
1: I think so.
0: And eventually also in the scene we were accepted, of course. But we were also PIP residents, and it was an amazing time. But I remember it was also,
1: Well, I remember we
0: were booked for the wrong reasons as well. Sometimes, you know, that's the thing
1: that I kind of remembered. It was in The Hague. I think it was Paard or something. It was yeah. a really strange gig, but we were playing in the I want to say lobby, but it's not a lobby. It's the entry. It was
0: foyer.
1: Yeah, foyer. Yeah. yeah, and so people could walk. Yeah, behind us.
0: Yeah,
1: or dance behind us, and
0: I can't remember any.
1: Yeah, and they grabbed our butts and stuff.
0: Yeah.
1: So back in the day, they did that.
0: Yeah, yeah, and still, yeah. unfortunately, but yeah, it's.
1: Do they still do that?
0: Well, yeah. Well, it still happens, but. I think we then back then we thought, okay, they just did it and then we moved on.
1: We're hot, obviously.
0: Oh my God.
1: All right.
0: No, it's well, so different times, better times for female DJs and more accepted.
1: And maybe more protected.
0: And more protected. Yeah. And yeah, so that's a very good thing. And I am very happy to see that. But yeah, so we had a lot of highlights.
1: Oh yeah, back to the funny ones. Do you remember Wasteland?
0: Oh my God, of course, I can still smell it.
1: For people who don't...
0: we played at like so many different parties and so yeah. and there was like Wasteland. Yeah. Do we need to explain what Wasteland is?
1: Yeah, I think so. I'm not sure people know. Well, Wasteland is a fetish party.
0: Yeah,
1: in the Netherlands, and I think it's where? Zaandam.
0: Yeah,
1: yeah. So you can only go if you're wearing fetish clothes. But it was really within the walls of the party area.
0: Yeah,
1: it was safe to do everything but really? Smoking.
0: Yeah,
1: you could do everything.
0: It was
1: except
0: insane.
1: Smoking.
0: Yeah, and yeah. you know, I feel, but still, I feel very safe there as a DJ because they, you know, they have their own little world. It was very surreal as well, but they have, you know, they have their own rules and their own, and it's safe, you know, if they could tell, like, okay, you're not with us, but you're the DJ, and
1: no, people were asking friendly if they can lick your boobs. Sorry, sir. Can I please lick your women's breasts? Yeah, sure.
0: Yeah.
1: It was kind of like that. So, yeah. But to play there, it was awesome. We had this...
0: We played twice, actually.
1: Tube or something. And
0: Yeah.
1: And it was really fun. We could play disco there. And it was a really fun experience to see people have sex on your music.
0: Yeah.
1: That was great.
0: Yeah.
1: But it
0: was, actually.
1: So it was really cool. It was a free space,
0: but it wasn't sexy as well. You know, it was also a little bit like your aardrijkskunde teacher. is there? You know, and
1: Who dress up like
0: your
1: clowns.
0: History teacher is there, naked? You know, and it in his own world. What makes it also very, also, like beautiful or something? You know, like they can do that there. You know, and.
1: I think there are more.
0: We entered their world. That's how I felt.
1: Yeah, you know? But we provided the soundtrack to their.
0: Yeah, that's and that was our dream. That was our people dream. Have sex.
1: That was our
0: while
1: highlight,
0: you're
1: and
0: playing.
1: Then we quit.
0: Yeah,
1: like oh.
0: So
1: yeah, but that was really fun.
0: Back to music. I will play one track that we played pretty often, and also an artist that we really love. And we really embrace her sound. So here is, of course, Donna Summer with Working the Midnight Shift. We're here till 12, so 1 hour left.

0: Yeah. Art of Noise. Legs.
1: Yeah, and before that, it was a soundtrack from the film The Doom Generation from 95.
0: Amazing
1: track.
0: Which is
1: great, by Greg Araki. You should check it out.
0: It's very nice. And Legs from Art of Noise is from, again, Nadia, 1985.
1: Oh, it's such a great year.
0: A beautiful year.
1: Yeah.
0: So, half an hour left.

0: Land of Xymos, Equal Ways. A Dutch wave band, actually.
1: It's really good.
0: From, they formed in around 1984. Yeah, very good. I actually booked them when I was a local promoter in Bibelo, Dordrecht.
1: Really?
0: A long time ago. Yeah.
1: Nice.
0: I booked them like on a wave night. Yeah, amazing tracks. Yeah. So also about amazing tracks, we played so many styles in our DJ sets, like wave, electro, acid, a lot of house.
1: Yeah.
0: And actually you brought more the Chicago side to
1: the,
0: our sets.
1: The 80s Chicago sound. I really fell in love with it. I'm not sure when, but I loved watching videos on YouTube from old house music performances.
0: Yeah.
1: Which is really weird because normally you don't see it, well, back in the day you didn't see it live or something. Mm-hmm. So, imagine you are from Chicago and you are working on music in your own in the attic or something.
0: Yeah.
1: And then a year later you're standing in the Bluetooth Inn in Rotterdam, called on stage by Peter Slaghuis, and it's only you with a smoke machine, and I think it's a drum computer or a synthesizer, I'm not sure, but people didn't know in 88 what to do with it, so it was really, I don't know, really romantic. Like, he was standing, Joe Smooth, I'm referring to, he was standing on stage with DJ International Records. They did like a Chicago house tour, and people didn't know what it was, so it's really funny. It looks like a TV show or something.
0: Yeah.
1: But it's really, I don't know, emotional to me.
0: It is.
1: And I'm happy that vulnerability.
0: Yeah.
1: And also, it's really hopeful.
0: Yeah.
1: A bit naive, maybe, but I really love that. It's not...
0: Yeah. I'm really happy that you introduced that to me, actually. And so that's why I got to know Chicago House more. And I also dug deep into it. And... Yeah. Obviously, we played a lot of Joe Smooth, The Promised Land.
1: The big hits.
0: The big hits.
1: Yeah.
0: Yeah.
1: But there are so many records that are...
0: Beautiful. Checking house records as well. And
1: Yeah, and I love the... how do you say? Limited? They're limited with their resources or their like analog stuff.
0: So
1: it's not overproduced.
0: No.
1: So I love to hear the...
0: Yeah.
1: The
0: you don't need they don't they didn't need a lot of equipment as well
1: no.
0: You know,
1: but it's also with, I think it's also with people. I don't like perfection, so not in music. I love the imperfection, so I think they had to work with what they got and did
0: beautiful.
1: A pretty good job.
0: That's beautiful. I love that as well.
1: So nowadays you can do everything
0: digitally. If it's too clean, I also don't feel it.
1: No, exactly.
0: It's like immediately I feel like this is overproduced, or you can just hear it, you know.
1: And
0: I love the imperfections as well in sounds.
1: Yeah, and you hear they're playing with machines.
0: The tape sound is also, you know, as an example, you know. It's like, I love that sound.
1: Yeah, so that's why I want to play Inside My Mind by Joe Smooth. Because you really hear what I told you guys, that it was, he was playing in you know, on his own,
0: on his own,
1: attic or something. Well, I imagine that. So that's my romantic view of
0: I am sharing Chicago's. That now with you. I can see it.

0: ready yet. Make up. Make up. Make up.
1: Yeah, yeah, yeah.
0: Smoke
1: almost.
0: I'm not ready yet.
1: Yeah. Yeah, make up.
2: Yeah.
1: Tell me about it.
2: It's from Vanity 6, yeah. But it's produced by Prince.
1: Of course.
2: Obviously. Yeah, I love that track. I love her innocent, lazy voice.
1: Yeah.
2: And the dynamic intro stuff.
1: It brings me back to our time.
2: Yeah.
1: Yeah, because you love Prince.
2: Yeah.
1: You're a big fan of Prince.
2: I do.
1: And
2: I am.
1: Yeah. Yeah, and then I asked you, where's Prince? Where is Prince? Actually, no, but if you brought any Prince records, but
2: I kind of did.
1: You came up with Vanity 6,
2: yep,
1: which is also a very good choice. I love this track very much. Thank you for sharing this with me and with us, with the listeners at home or in their cars or whatever, wherever on the beach or.
2: Yeah, thank you for listening.
1: So we're, 5 minutes left. So, yeah, this is the end, like the almost. End. So we're going to play the final track almost. But first, I want to thank you, Elke. Oh, I want to mention also that we played Duran Duran. And yeah, we also played that in our first ballad mixtape, our soft. Yeah. In Bed with Hollywood of Vine, we called that mixtape.
2: It's so funny. Of all the mixtapes. It's kind of our favorite one.
1: Yeah. And also, I remember that we called it, it's in Dutch, Jaren 80 Erotiek. And we immediately, we have this understanding about it, you know. We like the aesthetics around it and the music.
2: Yeah. It's like the soft focus.
1: Yeah.
2: Porn? I'm not sure. No, it's
1: soft erotic. Soft erotica, 80s. Yeah, I know.
2: Yeah,
1: Denise Richards. No,
2: Denise Richards.
1: No. Now 9.5 weeks was with
2: Isn't it with Kim? No,
1: Basinger. Yeah. Thank you, Kim Basinger. How can I forget about that? So back to the end. Yeah, the last song is a track. I think we played it a couple of times in our sets in the club. And yeah, I love that track so much. It brings me back to the 90s. It brings me back to when I was young and brings me back to when we played together.
2: And oh yeah, it's a really fun track. Not that serious.
1: No, not
2: stuff
1: at all.
2: Like we did before.
1: No.
2: It's a really fun 90s euphoric.
1: Fun.
2: Yeah, it's really... Euphoric, right?
1: Yeah, I think so, yeah. And I don't know, I always love to dance to it, you know? It feels, yeah.
2: Yeah.
1: So, Elke, thank you for being here and thank you for sharing your music.
2: Thank you for having me.
1: Yeah,
2: and joy.
1: And our memories and it was amazing. And we should do this again. And maybe we can do
2: a set.
1: Yeah, like a proper club mix, you know?
2: Now that would be fun.
1: Yeah.
2: Yeah.
1: It was also... Cool. So much fun to just share listening music, mm-hmm. But I'm also excited to do like a club set again with you to play with you again.
2: That would be nice.
1: Yeah.
2: All right.
1: Hollywood of Vine on tour.
2: Yeah, we keep you posted then.
1: We keep you posted. Thank you for listening. I think I will be back after summer with In Between Day Show. Goodbye. Have a good summer
2: and a great weekend.
1: And a great weekend.
2: Bye. 100%.

Trashes me, trashes me.

You are now listening to Operator. Well, here goes nothing.

You are now listening to Operator. Well, here goes nothing.

Dear Blue Jean, as I sit here writing you this letter, I'm listening to the sound of the midnight train as it moves and changes across the hills. It reminds me of you as it travels to the back of my mind. Now that's a pretty weird idea. I don't know why it should remind me of you. Sometimes I just listen and it doesn't remind me of anything. It seems to create the space and time in which it moves. It comes from nowhere. Anyway, I'm getting off the subject. I really wrote to tell you the bar we used to play at has changed hands again. Do you remember how everyone got together and danced until dawn? Just like a religion. It took an hour to get the tunes out of your head. Then we got stoned, and in that presence we'd talk about our crazy ideas. I remember you said that a child growing up, the growth of the feeling of being inside yourself, and a sound changing over space and time were similar experiences. Their motions had the same shape. Oh boy.

this cop about to get me. 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

I don't need to see no doctor tell me. Look inside my brain, he hasn't lived the life I'm living. He hasn't experienced my pain. All they do is offer injections and say that will keep you calm. But my problems still are there, and in my body you've pumped harm. Cause if you're not mad, that's the problem, cause you don't know what to do. But for the record, they give a label, has personality disorder, saying to you, I know myself better than any doctor. I know the problems in my head, and I know I won't find the answers from some books I might have read.

Clifton Wing, Maximum Security, Iroids, Menston, Yorkshire. Dear Mum, the medication trolley's done its round for the night, and the telly in the leisure room just caused another fight, cause this kid reckons he's sending in messages sublimely live through the weatherman. And there's this girl all alone having a full-blown conversation whilst painting matchstick friends on the condensation. And to think I was going mad. I got through the first night alright though. I just slept with my belt buckle round my knuckle tight, just in case the casualty in the next cubicle decided to go walkabout.

0: And all because I put the butter knife in the jam. This man started sizing me up, what the fuck?
1: Minnow man.
0: I met this lady in the smoke room and I assumed by the way she was a care assistant on a lunch break or something. But as our conversation sparked, I entered the darkness of her mind. Apparently every time she sees her own reflection, her head splits into two. And to think I was going mad.

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Shit. And what's frightening though is the silent big guy in the corner. Every now and then he spits into the palm of his hands and squares up with his imaginary opponents. This guy reckons he sees 50 flies, 50 times the size of mine and your eyes. I've got a cess today, depressed they say, but all the while they're talking my tongue swelled up, causing me to freak. No speech, I could hardly breathe. They said it was a side effect of the procyclodine. Phone me, visit me, I've got to get out of here. 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
0: No problem.
1: No problem.
0: On the grid.

0: talking. 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
1: It's another damn Brit, hey. It's another damn Brit, ho. It's another damn Brit, hey. It's another damn Brit, ho.
2: Good afternoon, Rotterdam. We are back in the operator building on what is a surprisingly sunny September afternoon. For those who don't know me, my name is Sachin. This is Sachin Presents, and every month I jump on Operator for a couple of hours and introduce you to one of my favourite artists. And I am in fantastic company today. Zoe Leaf are waiting outside to dive in and jump and talk about everything that makes them tick, all their wonderful, dreamy music. We're going to do that for the next 2 hours. But before we get started, I want to remind you of the show that happened last month. We had the absolute honour of having the Rotterdam legends, worldwide music legends now, they're currently on tour in the Far East, Tram House in the studio. And since they were here, they've released the second single from their upcoming second album. It's called Swarm, and we're going to kick today off with that. Let's have a fucking good time.

Tram House, their new tune Swarm on Operator Radio, and you're with Sachin for the next 2 hours. And this month is all about the incredible Zoe Leaf. Laura and James are outside waiting to come in, and we're going to introduce you to all of their beautiful dream pop, the world they create, the gorgeous little soundscape they bring to the world, their joint British-Dutch connection. It's going to be a beautiful 2 hours, and rather than listen to me natter on about how good they are, let's kick things off with one of my favourite tracks on them. It's on their most recent EP. The track is called You, A Burden, and then we're going to get Laura and James in the studio. Hang tight.

0: sound of Zoe Leaf. You, a burden on Operator Radio, and I am absolutely ecstatic to say Laura and James are in the studio.
1: Hello.
2: Thank you for having us.
1: Thank you for having us.
0: Welcome to the booth in Operator.
1: It's lovely to be here.
0: Yeah.
2: It is, yeah.
0: What do you make of your surroundings in this blue little metal coffin you find yourselves in?
2: Yeah, very, very cool. Lovely view right in front of
1: gorgeous
2: us.
1: Gorgeous view.
2: You guys cannot see, but, you know.
1: Yeah. If only.
0: Yeah, Rotterdam is looking quite resplendent on a Saturday afternoon.
1: Yeah, gorgeous.
0: The weather's really turned up for us. It's been rubbish the last few days, and it's going to be rubbish tomorrow.
1: It's been grim. It's a bit of the English weather.
0: Yeah, exactly.
1: Taste of home.
0: Yeah, exactly. Make it feel lovely. But you've been over here for a wedding. Nice excuse to come explore the city.
2: My auntie's wedding was lovely. Great wedding. Very enjoyed it. Yeah. It's beautiful.
1: Yeah, always lovely to come to the Netherlands, our second home.
0: Yeah, completely. How do Dutch weddings differ from British weddings, if at all?
2: I've never been to a British wedding, so I'm not,
1: It was funny, it was kind of my main observation, actually. We were signing the guest book, and if Laura's auntie can hear this right now, I might spoil it if she's not read it. I was like, yeah, this is way better than any British wedding I've been to.
0: Oh, fab.
1: Because people just don't get trashed.
0: Oh, good, so it's not just about drinking.
1: Yeah. There was, like, no sick, like, no fights, like...
0: Yeah, okay.
1: It's like what a wedding should be.
0: Yeah, weddings, someone should be throwing up in the corner.
1: Yeah.
0: And one uncle should be fighting some random person at all points.
1: Having
0: in a British
1: scrap.
0: Yeah, exactly. The true British culture on show.
1: It's what we do well.
0: Which is awesome. But you are very much a Dutch-British band.
2: Yeah.
0: How do you find that one foot in, one foot out identity of both of them? Is that something that makes... Well, it does make you unique, and it's a wonderful thing. But do you feel more at home in one of the places, or do you literally feel like a band from both?
2: I think it's very equal, yeah. I think it's really nice because, yeah, we've got the Dutch name, but then the English is in music... The music is in English, sorry.
0: Yeah.
2: I feel like also in terms of like our audiences, it's very equal, isn't it?
1: Yeah. It is, yeah.
2: That's great.
0: Fantastic. And go on.
1: No, I feel like the one thing, if anything, like because we're so 50-50, like people sometimes aren't sure like where we actually are from
2: and
1: where we live. But
0: yeah, I made that mistake. I thought you were over here when I messaged you.
1: Yeah. Well, that's the thing. We played so much in the UK. We played so much in the Netherlands.
2: But... And last year, we literally also spent like 50-50 time in both countries. So,
1: But I guess we're clarifying it here. Yeah, we live in the UK, but we come to the Netherlands so much.
0: Fabulous. It's a really lovely thing to have access to both so easily. Which is awesome. How do people pronounce Zoe Leaf in the UK, and what's the worst pronunciation you've had?
2: To be fair, most people actually pronounce it right. They just say Zoe Leaf.
0: Okay.
2: Or we've had a few times they will say Zoe Life.
0: Yeah.
1: But that's only been very few times, hasn't it?
2: Like, yeah, but never
1: twice.
2: Never anything of like Zoo, because then it should be a double O anyway.
0: Yeah,
2: so
0: completely.
2: So Zoe is definitely always right.
1: Yeah.
2: So that's already halfway there, you know?
0: Yeah. And for the British listening, it means so sweet.
2: Yes.
0: How and why did you choose the name?
2: I mean, there is honestly no story behind the name, actually. It was like, if we hypothetically would start a band together one day, we were like, oh, let's call it Zoe Leaf. I don't know where that then came from in that moment. And then when finally we did start the band, we were like, oh yeah, didn't we have like a name? And I had written it down on my phone. And then we were like, oh yeah, Zoe Leaf. Okay, yeah, that's it. So we never even considered a different name.
0: Amazing.
1: The name came first, the music came second.
2: Yeah, exactly.
0: It's got to happen some way.
2: Yeah.
0: But it does really suit the music you make as well, which was not a given if you're doing it that way around.
2: Yeah, I guess so. It kind of was maybe a subconscious thing or...
1: Yeah.
2: I don't know.
1: It's kind of a bit like psychedelic, I guess. Like ZL words look
2: I mean, Z is always cool. There's not that many bands that start with a Z. And also, I guess people say it a lot just in the Netherlands. It's like such a phrase in the language. A lot of the time when I'm on the street, I hear people say it as well. And I'm like, it suddenly has a different meaning now. So I'm like, oh, what?
0: Name recognition.
2: Yeah.
0: You're much bigger than you think you are. That's the thing.
1: Yeah, it turns out.
0: Everyone's talking about your music everywhere.
2: Exactly, yeah.
0: I had heard it around a lot before I knew you were making music, which is really nice.
2: There you go. Everyone's talking about us.
0: I'm trying to learn Dutch, and it's one of those things that they don't teach you, but when you're in a conversation, people say all the time.
1: Yeah, which is kind of manners of phrase, like terms of phrase and stuff.
0: Yeah, exactly. We're going to dive into everything about you and the band over the next couple of hours. But one of the things I always do with the guests is actually to bring in some music that you recommend. The show is all about discovering new music. So the first track that you brought in, I've got from The Flints, which is called Hold On Me. Talk to us about the band and this track.
2: Yeah.
1: Well, you found The Flints, didn't you?
2: I did, actually through TikTok, I think. So they're two brothers from Manchester, and I think they're twins as well, actually. I don't know if they're identical
0: cool.
2: or non-identical, but either way, they look alike. And I just saw the video, and I was like, oh, this is so cool. And I really liked the fact that they were brothers and making music together. I thought that was really sweet. So leave. so then I was like, oh, this is so cool. And this was one of the first songs I heard. And then I showed you.
1: Yeah.
2: And you really liked it as well.
1: Yeah, it's cool. Yeah. It's like they're great producers. Yeah, yeah. Amazing producers. But they had a massive track, like Justice got hold of one of their songs. And then like they ended up featuring on this huge Justice song.
2: Yeah.
1: But their own stuff is like really cool, like retro inspired, amazing, like alternative pop.
0: Fantastic.
2: Yeah.
0: Let's give it a go and we'll be back in a few.

0: That is Spanish Horses. The track is called Hey Man and then Hey Man Again, which always sounds weird when you say it out loud. But beautiful little track. And Zoli, for still here in the studio. Thank you for hanging around, Lauren James. I want to go now kind of back to the beginning of the band, because you said the name came first as the first thing.
1: Yeah.
0: But then what happened after that? Like, how did it actually become something? Well, because you're both musicians, you're both creatives.
2: Yeah.
0: How did it become a fully formed project as a band?
2: Well, we'd wanted to write music together. We tried over the years. We're together. We've been together for like 10 years nearly now.
0: Yeah. Oh, congrats. That's a really good shift.
2: Yeah, it's a milestone, yeah.
0: just to take you on a tangent, did you celebrate 10 years?
1: We're nearly.
0: Yeah. Oh, it's coming up.
1: I mean, we've known each other for 11, yeah.
2: And we did celebrate, I mean, world first as well. We're engaged.
0: Oh, congratulations. Did not know that. Super.
2: That was our big celebration this year.
0: Amazing.
2: Always wanted to do music together. We both went home for Christmas. We were living in London at the time. You came back to the Netherlands. I went back to Birmingham, where I'm from. And we both like were noodling around with some music. Just me and my first guitar, like the Spanish guitar in my spare room.
1: Me also, my first guitar.
2: And we came back to London in January in our place. Yeah. And kind of what we'd both been writing, like, worked together. And like stylistically, and we were like, oh, there we go. Like
1: there's something there. Yeah.
0: That's super nice, because... Yeah, have you still got both of your first guitars?
2: Yeah.
0: Do you still write on those as well?
1: I don't anymore.
2: No, it's quite a unique situation, actually, to be fair. Yeah, because no, we don't. It's still just in a cupboard at my parents' house. But yeah, and then we were kind of listening to a lot of, there was a band called The Marias, who kind of were a really good touchstone for us, like, beginning Men I Trust, a lot of, like, female-fronted American kind of
1: dreamy poppy
2: bands.
1: Yeah.
2: So yeah, that combined with what we've been writing, I think all just kind of led us into finding our style. Mm-hmm. And then once we found it, like, that was it. We just haven't stopped since writing.
1: Yeah. And now it's kind of drifted away from those initial inspirations quite a bit, but they always remain sort of a constant, I guess.
2: There.
1: But a lot more stuff has kind of seemed into that, which I think we kind of went initially more full-on dream pop. And then we started bringing more heavier guitars slowly, and it slowly started to get a bit more garage rocky and like a bit darker sound as well.
2: Because you kind of, I feel like the older you get as well, you kind of touch more on, you start looking back to those bands you like growing up as well. So like, we both love Queens of the Stone Age. So like now we're like, how can we channel that? We love that so much.
1: Yeah, you know, but with a sweet female vocal or a dream pop edge. So it's like, where do those two kind of almost opposites meet?
0: How fat can you make the riff and still write dream pop?
2: There's a lot of riffs floating around nowadays.
1: Yeah.
0: I love that. That's super cool. And but then it becomes your own sound, right? Because that's the whole thing. You start from influences, but then it becomes Zoe Leaf, and that's the glorious 100%. Thing about it.
2: Yeah.
0: And then like your first EP, you crowdfunded the whole thing.
1: Yeah.
0: That's amazing. You get the support to do something like that. It's a really cool experience.
1: No, that was so cool, because we've always wanted to release like physical music, and we both also collect vinyls and things, so we were like, how can we make this happen? We released the EP independently, like, you know, how are we gonna get these vinyls? So then we thought, why not do a crowdfund campaign? We've never tried that before, but it worked. And
2: there is a whole community on Kickstarter where we did it, where people are actively looking to support new music and new bands and finds.
0: That's really cool.
2: Yeah. Which is so cool. So we kind of unlocked that as well.
1: Yeah.
0: And then you get a fan base that's kind of built out of it as well.
2: Yeah. Lots of people in lots of different places, which is cool.
0: Yeah, and that's when James Bagshaw from Temples came into it as well.
1: Yeah.
0: Because the crossover of sound is quite cool as well. Like, you've got kind of that psych element that Temples are really known for. Did you know him beforehand and like make that connection?
1: No, we never met him before. I mean, we both obviously really like Temples. We saw them separately. I still in the Netherlands and you in England already before we knew each other.
2: Yeah, their first album tour.
1: Yeah, their first album tour.
2: Many years ago.
0: What a record.

0: record.
1: 2014 or something. Yeah, it's a great record. Yeah, so when we thought, like, what shall we do of this first EP? Who we're going to work with, maybe producer and stuff. And then we thought, yeah, why not James, other James from the Temples. And so you messaged him, actually, or you emailed him.
2: Sent him an email, yeah.
1: Yeah.
0: Nice. And that's

0: have email addresses. They're out there for a reason, you know. You just got to keep plugging.
1: Yeah, you don't ask, you don't get, do you?
0: No, so it's true.
1: As well.
2: Yeah.
1: It's a really cool way of doing it. I love it. We'll keep diving into the story. So I want to more play some more music. Mm-hmm. Next track I've got, another artist that you introduced me to, we're sending this here, is Cosmic Karuna, Mosquito in the Photo Booth. Yeah. Great track title.
2: Mm-hmm. Great.
1: Tell us about this artist and this why you picked this song.
2: Yeah, so Cosmic Karuna is actually a guy called Joop.
1: he's a very lovely Dutch name.
2: Yeah, very Dutch. And he's based in Amsterdam as well. But we just love his stuff, yeah. So Joop, if you're listening, you're great.
0: Yeah, keep doing what you do.
2: We supported him as well in London, actually, at a show. It was really fun. Yeah. And he's just doing a thing that no one else is doing right now, or at least not in the Netherlands. Anyway.
1: Amazing. Yeah. Well, let's give it a go. Cosmic Karuna on Operator Radio.

0: That band are called the Tambourines. The track is called Head Cold, Feet Warm. And I was saying to Zoe leaving the break, I think they, when you see a band called the Tambourines, that's what you expect them to sound like.
1: Yeah.
0: Just wonderful jangly joy.
1: Jolly.
0: Yeah, jolly.
2: Jolly. That's what good, it says on yeah. the tin, yeah.
0: Great. Exactly. It's nice when things are simple. You don't have to overthink it.
1: Yeah.
0: Which is always confuse me with the Killers. They do not sound like a band that are dark enough to be called the Killers.
2: Yeah. That is very true.
0: Very sugary sweet at times, in fact.
2: It's true.
0: Zoe Leaf.
1: But sugar can kill you as well.
0: Yeah.
2: Too much of it.
0: Yeah, sorry. We were being too happy in here. Let's get dark. Sugar will kill
2: Let's
0: you.
2: Let's
0: get back to the real thing. So we were talking off air, and it was a nice coincidence because I wanted to talk about your writing process and how you go and record. And you said that you actually have spent most of your time in your upstairs flat, kind of sweating to death.
1: Yeah.
2: I mean, nothing sums it up better than that, to be honest. Yeah.
0: And so, is that where all of the writing happens, or how do you actually go about crafting a song between the two of you?
1: Pretty much. Yeah.
2: We began doing a lot less of the production, so we'd kind of get the vague kind of song idea at home for the first EP, for a lot of the songs from that year and a half. Second EP, we did a lot more of the production at home, just because I feel like that's something we're really enjoying, we're really loving, and we just got deeper and deeper into it, to the point that now we've done our whole album ourselves.
1: Yeah,
0: amazing. That's so exciting.
2: Yeah, yes.
1: Mix it as well. Yeah, just everything really, apart from the drums actually.
2: Yeah, which will actually take us on to our next track, but when we get to
0: we'll get to that in a minute.
2: But it's been really a great learning curve, something we've loved, and yeah, we're just going to take further and further to hopefully we'll have our own little studio one day.
1: Yeah,
0: that would be mega exciting. Yeah, and the advantage of living together, you could very easily just put the studio in one room.
1: It's really fun because like either a song kind of starts with me, like I've written a kind of the core of it just with acoustic guitar, and then I kind of pitch it to James and like, what do you think it is? Or like you've already started working on the production side of it a bit, and you came up with a really cool riff or like a cool drum beat or something, and then it kind of like builds up around there that way. So it's kind of it's really fun now because we don't know how each song is going to kind of
2: appear to us. But we can also like have in the studio, just in the living room, like chase that idea down straight away, which is really nice.
0: That's super super cool.
2: Yeah.
0: And like being a couple that live together, does that mean you like, actually have to actively take time to just go and write and practice by yourselves and then bring it back together, or is it always you're kind of just noodling around?
1: I think it's a mixture of both. To be fair, like if I'm away at work or something, you'll start working on something, and vice versa. Like we also do that. But we also are sometimes when we're just home together and we were like, what shall we do? Yeah, shall we just work on a song?
2: Yeah, see if anything comes out, you know.
1: Yeah.
2: Yeah, we've got that, different
1: it's
2: ways.
1: Also just kind of spending quality time together, I guess, as a couple as well, in a way. Yeah.
0: It's super lovely, you get that. Like it's, it probably brings an extra dimension of connection to the music that comes out that way.
1: I guess so. That's for people to judge, maybe.
0: And how do you kind of split the songwriting between the two of you, and like lyrics as well?
1: Mainly, I'd say like I write pretty much 99% of the lyrics.
2: Maybe
1: if I'm stuck with some words or something, I sometimes ask James, like, what do you think? Or I'll show you the lyrics and be like, yeah, what's your opinion? Like, does the flow work nice? And stuff like
2: that. Sometimes I can like always hear a lyric straight away, and then like, if it's like lucky enough to make the track, you'll be like, yeah, that's good actually. I'll write something around that. But that's most of the time you're the lyrical gangster.
1: Thank you.
0: Very nice. I'm gonna address you as Laura, the lyrical gangster from now on.
1: That's my name now. Okay, I'll take
2: own
1: it.
0: Amazing. So diving into those lyrics, where do you get the inspiration from? What's the themes that is it kind of like a therapeutic exercise to come down, or do you come with an intent of something that you want to write?
1: I think a lot of it, I mean, I can say it's not personal, but then again, I mean, everything you write is technically will reveal something about the person who made it in a way. But I guess that I never intentionally set out to write about my own life necessarily. But I think most of it is actually, I'm quite inspired by just films. I watch films and then the characters in the films and like their relationships and sort of, I guess like observing their dramas and things in life, and I just take inspiration out of that, so I don't have to go through that myself.
0: That's really cool.
1: Yeah.
0: So there's like layers to there's obviously a little bit of self-expression in there, but you have to peel back the onion quite a little bit to get there.
1: Yeah.
0: And then like very exciting to hear the album's almost done. Is there like kind of a theme that's come out from the way you've written for the record?
1: Yeah, I think again something that kind of happened as I looked back on it, and I was like, oh, okay, I can kind of see like patterns here, I think a lot of the songs are about people that are just very difficult, like, and kind of difficult to read, or like, yeah, I guess they're kind of shielded in a way, and the songs are about like trying to get to the bottom of things and stuff like that. Whether that's just about like their thought process, like more a bit more philosophical, or it's just very like just their kind of superficial character for being very close off. I don't know. Yeah. I guess so.
2: And a little bit in like, I guess there's themes of love and classic themes that always come to songwriting.
1: Yeah, they creep into yeah. those themes as well, yeah.
2: But framed within that.
1: Yeah. Yeah,
2: that's a good word.
1: Yeah.
0: That's really cool. I'm looking forward to diving into it, because it's something that I find really interesting anyway. It's about unpicking people and how they think and what makes them tick, which is why I like doing this.
1: Yeah.
0: But that'd be really interesting to see how you, because I'm not very good at writing things in any way, shape or form. So it'd be really interesting to see how you've put that to music.
1: Yeah, thank you. Yeah, I think the summary is kind of just like the complexity of just humans, basically. Mm-hmm. That's best way to put it.
0: Infinite source of inspiration, that.
1: Yes, exactly.
0: So yeah, let's talk drums for this next track that you picked.
2: Yeah.
1: Yeah.
2: So this was actually, so we very fortunately got to support this band last November. We'd kind of knew them through friends of friends, through like the Brighton scene back home. And so they're a band from Brighton. We supported them in London. Yeah. Got chatting, found a great connection. Michelle, the singer, she's also Dutch.
0: Oh, cool.
2: Dutch-British band. Wow. Tim, the drummer.
1: He's British.
2: They both have a studio together in Brighton, and we did all the drums there, actually.
0: Wow.
2: In a little studio by the sea, which is really nice. And
0: idyllic.
2: Yeah, it was really gorgeous. Lovely, lovely set of people. Become great friends of ours, and we're thankful to sort of have them.
1: Yeah.
0: Yeah.
2: To help us along
0: the way. Is there a little union of Dutch-British bands?
1: Maybe. I mean, it's funny that she's also Dutch and then he's English, so that's, there's something there as
2: well. Yeah, yeah. It's kind of a recurring theme, I guess, isn't it?
1: Yeah, maybe, yeah.
2: Yeah, you sort of find these people along the way, really, the more you sort of dive into the scene and playing shows.
0: Yeah, I'd love that. So it's Shell, the track is Swallowing Your Pride. Let's dive in. We'll be back in a few.

0: Untitled Halo. That's the Amy Lee Wood freestyle on Operator Radio. I love that band. Album coming out at the beginning of November. So Leaf, big fans.
1: Yeah, I love that. That's cool. Love that. Definitely going to check them out.
0: And talking of debut albums, it's that's my best radio link I've done in a while. I want to get some more details on any kind of plans you have and any tidbits you can give us about their upcoming record.
1: Yeah, what do you reckon? What can we give away?
2: Well,
1: it's done. It's been done since sure. July the 15th.
0: Wow.
2: Oh, do you remember that?
0: You remember the exact
2: date? Yeah, I don't remember that.
1: It's the day I quit my job.
2: Oh.
1: That's how I know.
0: Congratulations on that, by the way.
1: Yeah, it was much needed. It was kind of 6 months in the making.
2: Yeah.
1: We did a couple of sessions in January with Michelle, actually, the first couple, and then we finished the rest with Tim in June.
2: Could have probably been done in 3 weeks, but that's life.
1: That's it.
2: Yeah.
1: But it's all done. Yeah, we're definitely going to be releasing it in 2027.
0: Amazing.
1: Probably around September.
0: Okay. Sweet.
2: Nice.
1: But we're going to be doing a ton of touring, sort of looking very much forward to getting back out and playing, having kind of hid away in the studio for the past 6 months.
2: Yeah.
1: So that's going to be kind of our year next year, loads of playing, releasing.
0: Super, super exciting.
1: Yeah, we're really excited.
0: And so have you got artwork sorted for the...
2: No. Not yet, no. I mean, the thing is, we still actually wrote some more additional songs and we were like, oh, shall we kind of maybe change the order still a little bit? We're still figuring out the finer details, but all the material is there, let's just say that.
0: Okay.
2: We got the ideas for the artwork as well. That will be fun. Yeah, the music videos, everything is thought out. Yes. Yeah. Just need to do it. Yeah.
0: Fair enough. I always find it must be hard to kind of sit on songs and sit on an album for that long. So imagine you're playing them when you're live as well.
2: Yeah, yeah. I mean, people have already heard some of those songs.
1: Since January last year, which is nice because I feel like this is the first time we've actually road tested stuff and played it. And what's fantastic as well, we sort of shifted up our live format last year. I now play bass, Laura plays lead guitar, vocals, and we have a drummer now. And kind of having those, in sort of padding out those parts live with extra guitar stuff, you're like, oh, that kind of is missing now on the recording. So it's kind of cool having that time to explore that and then put it on the record as well.
2: Yeah, because I think we're mainly still a kind of studio project in the sense of that the music we write, because we kind of write it together at home,
1: It begins that way,
2: so then when we bring it into a live setting, we have to kind of almost do it in reverse of like, oh, which parts, how do we play it, kind of, you know what I mean? Like figuring out, there's obviously a lot more guitars in the recording, but then we need technically another guitars and all this stuff, so it's kind of doing a combination of those two parts and then, you know, I think that's nice as well, because when you watch a band live, I think it's actually really cool when they kind of go a bit off from the original or the recording.
0: Yeah.
2: Because it keeps it, that's what makes it live then as well, you know? And that's also where some really cool, like, happy accidents maybe even could happen, where you're like, oh, I've just played something there that sounds so cool. I actually feel like that should maybe be on the recording. And that has been nice too, that we've already been able to road test it, because we figured out, like, oh, maybe we revisit that recording and we add that
1: and
2: little part
1: that
2: we came
1: time
2: up with.
1: And freedom and the space to do so.
2: Yeah.
1: It's been really nice.
2: Yeah.
0: Yeah, that is really cool. I'm a big believer in that the live version should be different to the studio version.
1: Yeah, and the two can always coexist. I think you always hear bands talking about, like, the two can inform one another. But it's a great sort of duality to always have, I think.
0: Yeah, exactly. Because you get, so, like, there's kind of two ways of writing songs, right? There's like jam bands and then there's like studio bands.
2: Exactly.
0: And the jam bands tend to just go completely off piste when they're on stage. Like, you can't keep them on track. But as a studio band, you can never recreate that perfectly either.
1: Yeah.
0: And so you shouldn't try.
1: No.
0: Is essentially it. And like, as a concert goer, like, you want to feel like you've seen something that you wouldn't be able to just listen to when you go back.
2: Exactly.
0: Which is amazing. For people that haven't seen you live, how would you describe your live show?
2: I guess a lot of people usually come up to us afterwards, they say like, oh, I felt like I was in like a trance or something, or like, like hypnotized or something. And that's funny, because when we came up with our second EP, which is called Hypnosis,
0: I was about to say, is that where it came from?
2: Actually, not, no. So that that was just a coincidence, really, because we already had that name, and then afterwards people kept telling us, oh, that's also like how it feels, kind of. So a lot of the time I've seen some people that are even just like kind of like swaying like this, or they got their eyes closed, but then you're like, wow. Sometimes it's hard for being on stage, you're like, are they having a nice time? Or, you know, it's not like our kind of music, people would go like crazy, like whoa, like this or something.
0: It's not mosh pit.
2: No.
1: And that's like been really something through playing so many shows. We've learned that, you know, if I go to a gig, I don't go crazy. Like, you want kind of that sort of transcendental experience almost at a show, where you're just so like absorbed by every aspect of it,
2: yeah.
1: By the sound, the visuals. Like, you know, everybody experiences music differently, and perhaps it's also not the kind of music where people would go crazy to ever.
2: Yeah.
1: I don't think we'll ever get to that point, really.
2: Yeah,
0: depends how heavy those Queens of the Stone Age riffs get.
1: They are getting heavier. We went to see the Black Keys last week in London.
0: Very fun.
2: But that's fun, because then people can be in that trance. And I just realized that earlier I was doing a movement, and obviously you cannot see that if you're not watching the live stream. So what I was doing swaying back and forth with my eyes closed. But, you know, with those newer riffs, maybe the swaying will suddenly, they'll snap out of it, and then they'll suddenly
1: start
2: go
1: marching,
2: crazy.
1: Yeah.
2: Yeah, and I'll go, yeah.
0: Yeah, but the two things can exist in the same show as well.
2: Yeah,
1: like,
0: All you want is to feel present at that moment, right, and just completely absorbed by the music. And
2: yeah.
0: So you can obviously be in a meditative trance the whole time, which is amazing. But every now and again, if you start smashing into each other,
2: exactly.
1: Yeah.
0: Great news.
1: And I think that's the main thing with the album as well, is like kind of looking at the track list and being like, in which moments are we going to bring it down? How can we bring the people back up and like take them on that journey?
0: And does it mirror kind of a set list, or is that a different
1: it sort
0: thing?
1: It does, yeah,
2: kind
1: which
2: does,
1: I guess
2: yeah.
1: is again that whole duality of the live thing informing the recording as well.
2: Yeah, the track list and the set list. Yeah.
0: Kind of. And you mentioned that you've reset the live format for James to play bass, Laura to play lead guitar. Have you ever thought, like, because you're multi-instrumentalist, just to kind of do that flex of just like rotating round and seeing what happens?
1: We'd love to
2: thought about this, but I think practically it just won't work very
1: at this
2: well.
1: Point where
2: yeah.
1: we don't have our own sound engineer, unfortunately, like
2: yeah.
1: it would be a lot of cables like all over the place, and like
2: yeah.
0: fair enough,
1: we possibly would break our necks.
2: Yeah, I think so. And you know, we'd need someone really that could quickly run on stage and like give us the other instrument or something, because if we have to do that ourselves on stage, it's I mean, it could become part of the show in itself, you know.
1: Yeah.
2: But I don't know if people want to see that. Yeah.
0: I don't know. I just love the flex of like, cool, I can play this. I can also play
1: it's
0: this.
1: It's great. I love those shows. Yeah, yeah, when people are just switching it up. I think that's the coolest.
2: That
1: coolest
2: is true.
1: Thing. We're trying to like. I now play a bit of keyboard live as well.
0: Nice.
2: You. Sub-bass,
1: yeah. You also. On the last tour, Laura didn't play guitar for one of the songs, so kind of like resetting that image every now and then on stage can be kind of cool as well. But I think that's the best we can do at the moment.
2: Yeah.
0: Makes sense. And we're very excited you're going to be playing our cowbell practice stage at Left of the Dial, my
1: so
0: favourite festival.
1: Recognize.
0: No,
1: yeah.
0: not at all. Thanks for coming. We're honoured to have you. Obviously, we're called Cowbell Practice. Can we get Tilly playing cowbell on one of the...
1: That would be fantastic. Yeah.
2: Yeah.
1: We're so down for that.
2: Yeah.
0: Yeah. So just let us know which track and what beat she needs to memorise.
1: I think it's one of the riffy ones. Yeah. Proper like lock in.
0: And go from there. And you've played Rotterdam before. What do you think of the city? Because I feel like Operator is Rotterdam's own as a station. So
2: it's very cool. I mean, we've played in Rotown and Roodkapje before.
1: And we did De Doelen.
2: Oh, yeah, and De Doelen as well.
1: Times,
2: yeah. No,

0: It's a really great city for music, and I think also when you're just kind of out and about, like still walking up to the venue with your gear or whatever, there's just a nice vibe, just atmosphere in the city, really.
1: Yeah, you can feel the culture here, which is great. Yeah. And I think
0: it's very young crowd as well. Yeah, that's good.
1: Really nice. I think we have that back home as well. Like, we've always gravitated to places where you can kind of walk down the street and you can feel like arts and culture and music and all those things coexisting, and Rotterdam is an example of that.
2: Brighton, very close to where you live, has that massively, doesn't it?
1: Yeah,
2: you can feel the art kind of coming out of its ears, really.
0: Yeah,
2: which is great. And there's some great areas of Birmingham as well, where you're from, like the Jewellery Quarter and around the warehouses in Digbeth.
1: It's massively up and coming. Digbeth, they're trying to demolish it, which I think is the worst decision. That would be the nail in the coffin of that city, I think.
2: Yeah, if it does go through. My brother lives in Birmingham and he is at every council meeting shouting to stop that, so
1: glad to hear.
2: He's getting very angry. On a whole side note about that, he lives next to a massive new build that they've just erected. Yeah. And obviously Birmingham has a housing problem, but they've decided to build 200 two-bed flats so that more students can live there rather than making family houses.
1: That's all they've done for the past 10 years, and they'll rip them down in like 2 years and they'll build some more.
2: Yeah, exactly. Charge more for it. Yeah. It's just really sad, because all you need is to make it a 3 or 4 bedroom flat and suddenly every family could fill it up, and that would be so good. That's one of the many reasons I live in the Netherlands, because they think about those things, which is really, really nice. Doom chat aside, let's play some more music. The next track you brought in is by Maisie Hayes, and something that I really resonated with was the title. Sometimes I feel great, sometimes I feel
0: useless.
2: Thank you, which I do feel all the time. So talk to us, why did you pick this band and where do you know them from?
0: Yeah, so we also, I think... No, we didn't play with Maisie, but we did see her and her band once at an Indie in Town show, actually.
2: Oh, shout out Indie in Town.
1: Yeah.
2: Indie in Town, just for... I always merge the words together and everyone gets...
0: Oh, Indie in Town. Yeah. in London, that was. And it was just a great show. And afterwards, that was the first time I saw her and kind of heard of the music. And then afterwards, I started looking it up and listened to some other stuff, and... This song came out last year, I think.
1: It was on an EP, wasn't it, last year?
0: Yeah.
1: I think she's also working on a new album at the moment.
0: Yeah, and she's based in Amsterdam as well. And yeah, it's just a really nice kind of retro vibe. Yeah, it feels a bit old school, this song, but in a really nice, classy way, almost like ABBA-esque, I guess, or just a bit like classic pop, let's say, in a, good melodies. Yeah,
1: great tune.
2: Beautiful. Can't ask for more than that.
0: Yeah.

0: Smashed it.
1: Live radio, everybody. The beers took a little bit longer than they should have done, but now we're back live on air. Thank you to everyone that allowed me to do that silly thing live on air. So, Leif, thank you for holding the fort.
0: Hey, no worries. Thank you for trusting us.
1: Yes, all right. Your cherry beer is here.
0: Gorgeous. And you're the best.
1: It is actually turned into quite a hot little hot box, so we needed a little bit of refreshment halfway through the show. But, and breathe. We got back.
0: We're back.
1: I want to talk now about Record Store Day, because you won a competition, got to go to Abbey Road, got to, what's it called, record? I do a mastering session there.
0: Yeah.
1: Talk to us about that whole experience.
0: Wow, so incredible. We have sort of followed the competition quite closely. Again, since our first ever shows we did, people were saying, do you guys have vinyl? So straight away it was like,
1: amazing.
0: Okay, this is this thing that we maybe are going to have to interact with at some point. So yeah, we've been following the competition for a couple of years now, and we entered last year, and yeah, somehow we won, which was fantastic. So we were chosen by the jury and got to go to Abbey Road to master the music. We'd only mastered it, as many bands do, for Spotify. So, you know, you have to kind of do a specialist master for vinyl, you know, as you should, to get it sounding really good. So we went there, sort of saw the whole process, sort of saw behind the scenes of how people master music to vinyl, like literally engraving the grooves.
1: That's wicked.
0: While it spins around. Real old, like, art form, which, yeah.
1: And what's the tricks of the trade? What are you looking for?
0: Yeah, so, I mean, you're kind of looking at, like, so the deeper the groove, the more bass you can get in it, or the wider the channel.
1: Interesting. It's probably, like, the amount of you can fit into that space.
0: And it depends on the album length as well, doesn't it?
2: That too, because, like, the more spread out, like, so if you, basically, if you put less songs on one side of the vinyl, on either side, I mean, then the audio quality will be better as well, because there won't be, like, too many songs squished into it, so the grooves will have to be a bit thinner as well, and the distance between the grooves.
1: That's really cool.
2: So we were quite lucky, actually, because I think, well, the EP was 6 songs, so we could do 3 on either side, so that made supposedly the quality very good. So that's for people to judge as
1: I'm sure you've listened to it on the vinyl.
2: We have, yeah, and it sounds tasty, yeah.
1: And how much is the barrier to entry to doing a process like that without the competition? So if you wanted to do it for the album, like mastering it that way?
2: Gosh, I don't even know, to be honest.
0: Well, you're talking for the mastering alone is like £2,000 at least.
1: Jesus.
0: Yeah. And that's just for a vinyl master, not for a digital master, which will be another £2,000.
2: Yeah.
0: Like it's so crazy expensive.
2: I mean, there's so many different rates and different engineers, I guess, as well, but like what we've looked at, that's kind of the minimum, I'd say, yeah, at least.
0: And that's without the printing cost as well. So like for like 250 run of vinyl, you're looking like £2,500.
2: Yeah.
1: Wow.
0: And if it's your album, you want more than 250, you know.
1: So. Yeah, completely, yeah.
2: And that's for like a basic black vinyl, because once you start getting to the fancy ones with the colours and splashes and all this very cool funky things.
0: Yeah. Very tempting as well.
2: It is tempting, but it adds a lot of...
1: With your aesthetic, you need a splash of colour on the vinyl somewhere.
2: Yeah,
0: which we did that again with the crowdfunder for the first EP. We did a cream limited edition run for our first EP, which is really nice. Second vinyl for the Record Store Day is just a black one. But gorgeously wrapped, and like
2: it matched the artwork, like the sleeve, very well. So I think it was nice actually to just keep it, you know, classic black.
1: Don't need to overcomplicate it sometimes.
2: No,
0: and it's nice to have those again for the fans, like those special sort of editions along the way, isn't it? Really for everyone to collect. And somebody was telling me recently, you know, you should always give, you know, your fans. I mean, we have, of course, the people we need something in return. Always give them something special every time they see you. Ideally, you should be giving them something new.
1: Yeah, ideally.
0: Yeah.
1: Ideally. But you're not there to pump out content for them.
0: No, of course.
1: There's a joy in what you've created already. And I think there's a little bit of a tendency with music that you have to keep producing all the time because of the nature of it. Whereas writing a good album, just letting people enjoy that.
0: Absolutely. Yeah. And not being afraid to take that time. And again, the things that you do give, tangible, useful, you know, like a vinyl, something that will last forever.
2: Yeah.
1: Super exciting. And you're vinyl collectors, the pair of you then, I guess.
2: Yeah. We do,
0: We are, we moved house. We were telling you before, we lived in London for 2.5 years. Moved in between London and Brighton now, and our vinyls haven't made it out of the suitcase from the move still. They're all still wrapped up, but we've got so many, literally a whole suitcase full.
1: And as an engaged couple, is it a mixed collection, or do you keep them separated between the two of you?
2: It's all mixed. I still have more in my family bedroom here in the Netherlands as well. There's still more vinyls, but they never made it across the pond, so...
1: Yeah, shout out the family storage system.
2: Yeah.
0: We all need it. But it's a good mixed collection, isn't it?
2: Yeah, it is. Yeah.
0: Some cool stuff in there.
1: Yeah. What's a couple of favourites you've got in there?
2: Oh gosh. Well, I'm a massive Arctic Monkeys fan and The Strokes as well. So I've got pretty much every vinyl and the CDs. I was like, I want both, you know?
0: Yeah, we love CDs as well.
2: The thing is too, like with the CDs, I mean, this sounds really like getting super into it now, but like,
1: please do.
2: The CD booklets and that stuff is always different from the vinyl.
1: And when you used to get like the little fold-out poster.
2: Yes. Yeah. That's so cool. And then sometimes in vinyls you get like really cool like posters as well. So like I like looking at like the differences between the two.
0: Yeah,
2: releases.
0: Who played on what song? Who produced it? Like all that stuff.
1: Yeah. That's the joy of the physical music. I really love that.
2: Yeah. But yeah, we got so much stuff. I mean, I think my dad has which I now got in my room. But I got like all the Beatles ones as well, of course, like the classics.
0: But all like the original ones you've got from your dad. And yeah, similar thing with my dad. My dad was really into like a lot of 80s stuff. So like I've got. It's more 70s, but like an ELO one that I loved. Nice. I always saw growing up. I've got that now. Mm. John Fox, Gary Newman. Like, super random one, but amazing music. Like,
1: completely. It's an education.
0: Yeah. It's great to have that just like in the collection.
1: Yeah. My mom is the biggest Elvis Costello fan, and
0: also
1: the Clash.
0: Phenomenal. So, I want to get that on vinyl. The Torpedoes.
1: And I'm not allowed to take those ones. Like a few of them I've stolen from her collection. The Elvis Costello ones are going nowhere.
0: Yeah, phenomenal artist. Yeah,
2: I've got my dad's ones from The Shadows as well. It's like one of his favorite bands. But we love that kind of like 60s instrumental like guitar music. It's very cool. Yeah.
1: Fantastic. Let's play some more music. And this time I will stay in the studio while that happens. Pavo, Check the Weather. Another one that you brought for us.
2: Yeah. So I discovered this one, I think. Actually. Found the record in a record shop where I work now in Brighton, and we can just put on whatever we like. So I just put this on during work, and I was like, wow, what is this? I was like, and now I put it on every time, and probably people are getting annoyed with me because that's all I play the whole day, but I just love this song.
1: Fantastic. And this is for two of my mates, James and Ryan, who are on a massive hangover tuning in right now.

0: That is Rookie Mistake for Comrades and Lovers on Operator Radio. And if you're just joining us on your Saturday afternoon, so Lifa here in the studio.
1: Hello.
0: And so it's been amazing to have you in. But if people have enjoyed what you've been doing, they obviously want to come see you live. So where are you playing over the autumn?
2: So we are playing, we've got a show in a couple of weeks, Alphabet in Brighton, supporting another amazing artist, Arena Mancini.
0: Amazing.
2: Who we've played with before. We supported her in London a couple of years ago. And we're actually chatting. The funny thing is, like, you know, you can play shows with people, but you don't always get asked back to support them.
1: Yeah.
2: It can sometimes be quite like a singular thing, and that's always great, you know, it's always a bit of a moment in time, but Arena's the first person that we will have played with a couple of times, actually.
1: Yeah, that's true.
2: So we're supporting Arena. We're supporting a band from Canada or New Zealand, I believe.
1: That's very different.
0: I was going to say, that's a big swing.
1: Yeah,
2: my geography is terrible.
0: That adds up.
1: New Zealand. Or Australia, even.
2: Oh, gosh.
0: Okay, should we just say the band name rather than picking countries out there?
2: A band called Dateline. We're supporting them in Brighton.
0: Fantastic.
2: On the 8th of October, and then we'll be here for the
0: For Left of the Dial, which we are so excited.
2: Yeah, we're so
0: I've not really spoken about this on the radio, but Cowboy Practice, my little promotion company with Tilly from Boogaloo Radio, we have a stage at Cowboy at Left of the Dial on the Friday afternoon. So can't wait to have you down 12 till 4. The venue escapes me, but you will find us on the Left of the Dial website. And so Leif will be featuring on that lineup, bringing all the joy.
2: Excited. We'll be last. At the moment, it's our only Nederland show for the rest of the year. Before kind of next year, we'll get playing again.
1: Yeah, we definitely will.
0: You will be back in the Netherlands.
2: Yeah.
0: And how have you found that kind of building the audience in both countries? Because it must be quite a lot of logistics to keep hopping back and forth.
1: It is, yeah. But I mean, because of both the places are like.

0: home, it's very seamless, to be fair. It hasn't been like ever a struggle, to be honest. And I mean, shout out to the Eurostar, but I mean, that's what an invention as well, because it's so easy to hop on the train. I mean, later, you know, we're going to go after this interview. It's just around the corner. That's been
1: it
0: great.
1: It could not be better for this studio, could it? It's like a 5-minute walk and you're in the
2: town.
1: Yeah,
0: it's the dream. So yeah, travel-wise, it's all been easy, to be fair. But it's been really nice, like, yeah, trying to kind of introduce ourselves to the world as both a Dutch band, but also a British band. So I think people can have their own connection to it, I guess. Even when we're on stage and we're kind of chatting to each other and to the audience, I think people quite like the dynamic as well, with, you know, me being Dutch and James being British. Like, depending on which country we're in, that can sometimes create quite a nice little dialogue or some jokes with us speaking in, like,
2: kind of
0: different
2: got
0: languages.
2: That connection there with the audience, I guess.
1: Able to, well, yeah, just even speaking both languages makes you more at home, right?
0: It's always
1: a little bit of a joke when you watch a Dutch band in Amsterdam and be like, I'm going to speak Dutch.
0: Yeah.
1: Sod you all that can't speak Dutch.
2: Yeah.
0: Yeah. What about you, James?
2: It's been fantastic. I think it's, again, you kind of, talking about the duality of things, kind of can't imagine having done it any other way. Like, we've needed both, I think. There's lots of opportunities here for new bands.
1: Because you did Pop Ronda.
2: We did, years ago, yeah. And that's the thing as well with stuff like that, you know. In the Netherlands, you can straight away get to bigger venues, I feel like, quite quickly. Like, we've played Paradiso, we've played...
1: Amazing.
2: Melkweg a few times.
1: So sick.
2: Zona House, like, all these kind of crazy, great touring venues you dream of playing.
0: Yeah.
2: Whereas in the UK, you kind of... takes you a lot longer to get there, and it's fantastic, and there's pros and cons to both, but it's been great to sort of be in those spaces. And I remember playing Paradiso and being like, wow, our music can work in this size venues.
1: It's not a given, is it, either? Like, that's really, really, really, really cool. What was it like in the backstage in the green room at Paradiso?
0: Very cool. Kind of a maze, to be fair. I kept forgetting where the dressing room was as well.
2: And you have to go up some really tall, tight stairs to then get onto the stage.
1: Very Amsterdam.
2: So you kind of go up to
0: By the time you're up, you're like out of breath, and then you got to sing. So
2: Tivoli, Utrecht. We've played a few times.
1: Oh, that's cool.
0: It was lovely.
1: And Vela and Groningen as well.
0: These
1: big names.
2: Great. Again, also iconic venues. If you look back also in Laura's record shop, where she works, is owned by the Cocteau Twins, one of the guys
1: from
2: Cocteau Twins.
1: That's so cool.
2: And there's loads of, like, Cocteau Twins memorabilia around, and there's a ticket stub from, like, Vela.
1: That's amazing.
2: So these are, like, places
0: they're
2: on
0: cool
2: the map.
0: Venues, there's still some on our list, I guess, that we'd like to play. But we're getting there with the Netherlands. We're ticking off, you know, the bucket list.
2: To play there, you know, is a fantastic thing.
1: Yeah. What would be the venue for that we've made it moment?
0: Oh, God. Well, to be honest, to return to Paradiso again, but be like the headline and sell out Paradiso, I guess. That'd be very cool.
2: I think so, yeah.
0: Yeah.
1: That would be magic. Mm. Yeah, because it does have, like, a reverent feel in the venue.
2: Yeah,
1: I think it's and surprisingly for a venue like that, the sound is all right as well.
2: It's
1: not a given with an old venue like that.
0: That's not
1: traditionally a music venue.
0: That's true.
1: Which is really cool. But then you're playing some specific dates in Brighton in a couple of weeks, and then everything else is to be announced. Essentially,
2: to be announced. Ideas they've kind of been formulating in our heads over the past 2 weeks.
1: Okay.
2: But it'll be a lot of I think ideally. Paradiso show won't be in the big room, but
1: you never know. Get on the London Calling lineup, and
2: I mean, that would be fantastic as well.
0: Be amazing, if anyone's listening, you know where to find us.
2: We kind of lost our contact in Paradiso, actually. She's working elsewhere now, but if anyone can get us,
1: I think very, very doable. You said there was quite a few agents turning up for Left the Dial in Rotterdam. I'm pretty sure someone will have a link.
0: Let's hope so.
1: Because Paradiso essentially book every venue in Amsterdam now. It's like become the what's it called? The Monopoly, a little bit.
2: It's
1: very few, like, independent venues left, but still cool.
2: Yeah,
1: still
2: 100%.
1: Cool. Going to play a little bit more music now. This is something that I have chosen. It's a band called Silt. The track is called Shadow Hands. It's

0: That is the new single from Radio Free Alice. Love that band. The track is called Crying With You on Operator Radio. It's early for Still Here. We have ran through 90 minutes of the show. It's been a joy having you guys in. Thank you so much.
1: Likewise, yeah.
0: Thank you so much for being here. As we look to the future, what do you want the next couple of years to look like for Zoleaf? With obviously the debut album's coming out, we can keep shouting about next year's going to be a big year.
1: Yeah.
0: How do you want it all to pan out?
1: For people to keep using the word Zoleaf, you know, whether yeah. it's in reference to us or just, you know, sweet things. But either way, it's promoting our name in a way. But I guess yeah, for it to have a different meaning to them now. Yeah. For more people to know who we are, I guess.
0: Exactly.
1: Yeah.
2: Yeah. I think just keep...
1: Mic drop.
2: Boom. Yeah, keep doing what we're doing. Keep writing. We always will write. And that's the thing we love about it, is just writing, producing, being at home in our studio, going and playing gigs, just to keep doing that. But yeah, just kind of level up, I guess, and be able to... We were chatting earlier, we'd love to have our own studio. And yeah. I think for us, that's the dream as well. You know, if that could be in the next couple of years, that'd be fantastic. But... that amongst playing loads of shows, being over here a load, being in the UK,
1: yeah,
2: playing festivals again as well. I really want to do that. Missed that this year.
0: Yeah, gonna be a good summer next year.
2: Yeah,
0: with an album in your back pocket would be a fun way to tour around.
2: 100%, yeah.
0: Yeah, have you played Dutch festivals?
1: Yeah, a couple. Yeah, we did. We did Spoorpark live. Was cool. We did Bevrijdingsfestival.
0: Oh, nice.
1: In Roermond, was it? Yeah, I think so. Gosh, all kinds of stuff, to be fair.
2: Yeah, we did. We did a Footprints Festival, which
1: was
2: at Tivoli.
0: Oh,
2: so all the different rooms, they had different bands. That was great. That was really
0: good. Feels like a multi-room cinema, Tivoli.
1: Yeah.
2: Fantastic venue.
1: And we did one, we did a show at Doka, which was really cool in Amsterdam. And that was part of this live resort
2: yeah.
1: Paradiso. It was very cool. I'm probably forgetting loads, to be honest. But
2: yeah, we were chatting earlier about Supersonic Block Party in Paris.
0: Yeah, what a thing.
1: Yeah. That was one of my I think Paris is like one of my favorite places to play, to be fair. The crowds are just amazing.
2: Yeah. Fantastic.
0: Yeah, I've only seen a couple of shows there, but they were both incredible.
2: Yeah.
0: The atmosphere is great. I find that leaving London and going somewhere else to watch music, you find the crowds appreciate it so much more.
2: Yeah. That's so true. Yeah, London is like, I mean, we've played some great shows there as well, but I feel like once you get to those like that bigger level, it's always the industry show, like it's always a bit of a tough crowd, a bit stiffer. And I suppose Brighton has a bit of a reputation for that as well, but
0: It's where all the industry move when they get a bit older, and so then they come to shows. The Great Escape is so much fun to be at, but a lot of the crowds there are full of people who are not.
2: Yeah, it's the general consensus. I think it's not really fun for the bands.
0: Yeah, which is why I love Left of the Dial here, because it could be an industry showcase as well. The amount of new bands, the amount of new talent.

0: and playing you. But there is a whole Rotterdam contingent that turns up and just has the time of their life.
1: I think just to be in and around Rotterdam when there's loads of music going on, I think for people who love music, I think I know like friends of yours who would probably enjoy and appreciate having something like that just on your doorstep, you know.
0: Yeah, completely. And to take a little bit of a left turn in the conversation, obviously as an engaged couple, how do you find, because obviously you're in a relationship, there will be ups and downs, there will be moments when you are fighting with each other. How does that influence?
2: Well, yeah.
0: You're just so sweet in every aspect.
2: Maybe that's why we're called So Leaf. Maybe that's, yeah, I don't know.
0: Yeah. How does that, does it ever become like something in between you when you're playing the music, or is it always a source of joy?
2: I think so. Yeah, I think it's...
1: We can sometimes share the same frustrations, I think. Yeah. And that can be frustrating. And, sharing the same frustrations.
2: Yeah.
1: And going through that thing together, I think, is obviously really annoying in the moment and a frustrating thing. But I think having each other to go through that with, I think, is nice. Like, you kind of have that support thing. Like, if you completely took away the band today...
2: Yeah.
1: Like, we'd still have a very strong relationship. So I think if you have that kind of experience and you're going through that thing together, you have something to fall back on that is, like, supporting you the whole time.
0: Yeah, you're a couple first and a band second.
2: Yeah.
1: And at times it can feel like you're a band first and a couple second when you are going through these things, but...
2: Yeah, I think, or when you're just travelling and you're, like... James is kind of taking on the tour manager role most of the time.
1: Which I hate. And, you know, if we're talking about things that we don't want to be a thing in 2 years' time, I don't want to be tour manager.
2: No.
0: Fair enough. I think you don't want to be thinking about that stuff after you just play the show.
2: Yeah. But you are great at it, though. So, thanks. I mean, if the music itself doesn't work out, there's always another opportunity.
1: I do not want to be a tour manager.
0: It does sound like a mad life. Like, it you spend is. Your life it just is. Picking people up and driving them around and then stopping them getting too pissed and then going on to the next venue.
1: That's exactly what it is.
2: I think having, like, doing this together, I think we've also kind of realized what each other's sort of expertise are, kind of, within that. Like, we naturally kind of take on different roles within the band, but also within our relationship, obviously, like... domestic roles, let's call it that. Yeah. And but then there's also the roles within the band where it's like, oh, you just seem to be quite good at that, so, and you don't mind doing that, so then, you know, it kind of, we don't even really discuss these things,
1: I think,
2: to be
1: that's
2: honest,
1: like
2: it just
1: the general
2: happens
1: kind of consensus in our relationship is we both just kind of do our thing and coexist in a
2: very
1: way that's just
2: seamless I don't know,
0: you're presenting a very idyllic way of being in a relationship and being in a band that it just naturally falls into place.
2: I think so,
1: and I think we try to consciously make it, if it was to become a negative thing, we don't like confrontation anyway, so I think we both just try and make it as much of a positive experience.
0: You both are very sweet, so I can see that. it makes sense. That's just really nice, because there's a obviously, bands, there are a lot of couples that either form during the band or after the band, and it can be a source of contention.
1: Yeah, but you have a Fleetwood Mac type scenario.
0: Completely,
2: and
0: that's the extreme, isn't it?
2: Yeah.
0: But it's gorgeous to hear. And do you have any So Leaf merch with your... I'd like to think there's lots of hearts on it now, like, having listened to that.
2: Not actually. We got the two EPs on vinyl, and then we've also got some nice posters, or if I can, I may say so nice. I mean, I make everything myself, so I do all the artwork, design and stuff, because I also do photography and like collage art. And it kind of naturally just happened that way, really, because, I mean, I guess when you make the music, you should be the person that knows best, really, how to visually represent that music, really. So we've never really outsourced, let's say, like, any of the visual side of stuff.
1: I think that's been the main thing for us in terms of kind of getting to a point where you're like, I kind of need a record label, but a lot of the creative stuff I don't necessarily need, because we do all of that mostly in-house. And it's kind of, for us, that's always a bit of a toss-up, isn't it? I think if we ever do, and maybe with the album as well, we're kind of looking at labels. Is that something we're still able to do?
2: No. Yeah. I think we really enjoy that side of it as well, and also with like filming music videos and stuff.
1: Or maybe we're just control freaks. I don't know.
2: I mean, maybe, but it's also just fun.
1: It is really fun.
2: It's really fun.
0: Yeah. If you're enjoying it, why stop doing it?
2: Yeah.
1: And I think it's that thing. We just I speak for myself, and I think you as well. We love learning, and I think getting to an age like we're in our 20s and towards the latter end of it, but like still be learning.
0: I'm 32, so
1: yeah. I mean, it only gets better, right? I think from what I've been told.
2: A day older than.
1: But like,
0: it's very sweet you to say, but when people start saying you don't look a day older than thing, you know you are actually old.
1: Well, it's all to make ourselves feel better about it, isn't it?
0: Yeah, exactly.
1: But I think, yeah, just to be always learning, I think, is a fantastic thing. And with these things, you know, to have something in your day-to-day life or an art form that you have to be involved with that makes you and forces you to learn, I think, is,
0: yeah. Yeah, completely.
1: Good.
0: Absolutely love that. I'm going to play a couple more tracks so we can chat one more time before the end of the show. This next band, they have only just appeared on the radar. They're called Billboard Style, and they released their first single that was also called Billboard Style about a month ago. And this is the second track they put out in the world. It's called Meloxicam, and I am just very, very excited about this lot.

0: the obligatory West Side Cowboy song on Saturday Presents, You Could Have Died on the Dance Floor. And we have just over 10 minutes left, so I just want to take some time to thank Sodhi for coming in.
1: Thank you so much.
0: It's been an absolute pleasure. Thank you so much for taking the time. Safe travels back home to Haywards Heath, and I hope the gigs go well over the next couple of weeks, and the album takes flight for the next year.
2: Yes, yeah, yeah. Fingers crossed.
0: We will see you at Left of the Dial in less than a month now, I think.
1: You're
0: going to be back very quickly.
2: Yeah.
0: Are you hanging around for the festival when you come?
2: I don't know if we can. It might have to be a flying visit, you know.
1: Yeah, depends talking of Eurostars. But if the times align, we very much look forward to being around it and, kind of hanging out.
2: Yeah.
0: Yeah, it's a beautiful thing.
1: Yeah.
0: We have a ritual that we do every year where there's one pub in Rotterdam that serves Guinness, and they also serve you bitterballen in a big pyramid of bitterballen. Wow. And so we go and get a pint of Guinness at the start and then just have our pyramid of bitterballen.
1: Oh, that sounds fantastic.
2: I mean, pyramid of bitterballen. Where do I sign?
1: All right, yeah, we'll be around. Stick around for that. That sounds good. Exactly. Two favourite things.
0: They're absolutely amazing. Really genuinely, thank you so much. Can't wait to have you over in a minute. And I'm going to leave you with Stop the Party because it feels apt. It's a nice way to stop it.
1: Yeah, it is. Good closing.
0: But thank you so, so much.

the wonderful Igan Rosico with Wella Sol Ada, and before that we had Zoe Leaf. Thank you so much to them for coming in the studio this afternoon. It's been a joy diving into all things that make them tick, learning why their music is wonderful, and I hope you've fallen in love with them over the last couple of hours. They just genuinely are such sweet people, and we can't wait to have them playing the Cowboy Practice Stage at Left of the Dial in less than a month now. So if you are going to be at Rotterdam for that festival in a few weeks' time, please make sure you get down early on Friday. We have the stage from 12 to 4 p.m. on Friday, and we're going to be announcing the full lineup very, very soon. So make sure you keep track of everything Cowboy Practice, everything Sasha Presents, everything Zoe Leaf. For this show, I will be back before that festival at the beginning of October. My guest at the start of the month will be Sister Bessie. If you don't know Sister Bessie, they are a incredible new artist that is kind of crafting this new genre of pop for themselves, and I'm really looking forward to diving into it with them. And I'm going to leave you today with their first single. It's called Just Do Boys. And other than that, I just want to say thank you all for tuning in. Love you loads. Hope you're looking after yourselves on a Saturday. And we will speak again soon. Much love, you little feckers.

The moons of Saturn have a direct influence on Saturn's rings. A natural tendency of ring material is to spread both toward and away from the planet. But the moons, in a complex interplay of gravitational forces, shape the rings and define their structure.

Mimas is the innermost of the larger Saturn moons, with an enormous crater, 80 miles wide and 6 miles deep. Mimas is thought to be frozen solid. Tethys, a moon scarred by a crater large enough to hold Mimas. And an ancient chasm more than 1,500 miles long. Dione, a moon with bright radiating patterns on one hemisphere and an underlying presence of craters. Rhea shows an icy face to the cameras. Bright streaks are probably fresh ice ejected from beneath its crust. Enceladus, an extremely bright moon that reflects more than 90% of the sunlight that falls on great plains of ice. A closer photograph reveals that it may be a recently active moon with internal heat that melted the surface. Iapetus, the outermost of the larger moons. The dark side contrasts sharply with the lighter trailing hemisphere, an oddity for which there is no present explanation. And Hyperion, an apparent fragment from the shattering of a larger moon, tumbling erratically in its orbit. The most intriguing of Saturn's moons is Titan, larger than the planet Mercury. It is the only moon known to have an atmosphere. Nitrogen and methane gases shroud Titan with dense clouds which our cameras cannot penetrate. The chemistry of this atmosphere is unlike that of any other. If we could descend to the surface of Titan, we might see ice mountains softly eroded by a persistent rain of complex chemicals and a deep chemical ocean, a strange parody of the oceans of Earth. Titan's atmosphere, like the ancient atmosphere of Earth, contains pre-life chemicals, but is too cold for life to evolve. The moons of Saturn have a direct influence on Saturn's rings. A natural tendency of ring material is to spread both toward and away from the planet. But the moons, in a complex interplay of gravitational forces, shape the rings and define their structure.

Hello, everyone. We are in the, I don't know the number of Label Lab. today we have here Tony, DJ Bruce Lee. He's coming all the way from Barcelona.

And yeah, I'm very happy to have him here. This is the first track he's playing. I will ask him now while he gets ready about it. And yeah, I'm very happy with this guest. I

You are now listening to Operator. You are now listening to. You are now listening to Operator. You are now listening to Operator.